0: sure as the sun rises in the east, it also sets in the west.
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3: Ladies and gentlemen, it's been brewing for a while now. But this week, you couldn't miss it. A man who up to now has been an object on the right of reverence, and on the left of equal parts hilarity or hatred, has now become the thing he must hate most. An object of pity. Just count the examples. A war that drove Republican stalwarts away from him. A slush fund that roused a sleeping Congress to act against him. His name removed from the Kennedy Center. A canceled concert in his honor with neither Milli Vanilli nor Vanilla Ice. And maybe most humiliating of all, his beloved reflecting pool, now filled with discoloring and disgusting algae. Of course, some of us will celebrate this long-delayed comeuppance, but I call on the rest of you to give this man what he most deserves and most despises, pure, unadulterated pity. When he falls asleep in meetings, garbles his ad-libs, and increasingly says things that are not possibly true, let us treat him like the stray schnauzer who's been run over by a garbage truck with the pity he most fears. Hello, and welcome to the show.

0: from a balmy London, England. I'm Harry Shearer welcoming you to the balmy, ladies and gentlemen. I'm Harry Shearer welcoming you to this edition of the show. And now, before anything else,
1: looks like Moscow.
0: Here's something I don't think Elon Musk has told investors. Atomic clocks are often thought of as the definitive timekeepers. They're famous for being accurate down to the picosecond. Unfortunately, they're still subject to general relativity. It's not a army officer if you are a little slow here today. So if you put them on a different planet, they will track time slightly faster or slower than on Earth. That depends on the planet's gravity. In Mars' case, on a slightly shallower gravity well, meaning the time moves slightly faster there. Therefore, as we begin to expand our technological footprint on the red planet, meaning you, Elon, we will need a way to standardize how time is mentioned there. This is from a site called Universe Today. Dr. Slava Turyshev, a researcher at NASA's Jet Propulsion Laboratory, so what does he know, proposes just such a framework in a new paper. He introduces what he calls areocentric coordinate time, a Martian equivalent to concentric coordinate time. The paper establishes a mathematical pipeline from an astronaut's wristwatch on Mars all the way back to the solar system's center. I wonder who's working there tonight. No timekeeping method is 100% perfect, though. Physical effects of all shapes and sizes can have a minuscule effect on a clock's experience of time. To account for this, Dr. Turyshev ignores effects that alter a clock's time by less than 0.1 picosecond. It's an absurd level of precision. That's how long it takes light, the fastest thing in the universe, to travel 0.02 millimeters. That's small. Extrapolating that out to different areas around Mars shows the power of this new framework. A satellite operating in low Mars orbit, like the low Earth orbit where many of our communication satellites now reside, thanks to Elon, will have a clock that operates 4.5 microseconds a day slower than one sitting on the Martian surface, due to the extreme orbital velocity needed to maintain their 300-kilometer altitude. That might seem inconsequential in the short term. Over the long run of any sort of colonization effort, those numbers start to add up, just like Elon's shares. Spacecraft that are even farther out, such as in an aerostationary orbit, the slower orbital speeds and decreased gravity from the planet itself allows clocks on board those spacecraft to tick faster by 9.13 microseconds every day. But the real pain point for calculating time differentials is in highly elliptical relay orbits. I'm beyond my state of comprehension right now. These orbits, which usually hold systems like communications relays, sweep in close to the planet's poles and then sweep far out into deep space. Using traditional timekeeping methods on these simply does not work. Scientists and engineers hoping to keep precise timing in such an orbit will need to account for the spacecraft's proper time at each step along its orbit. Maybe the most interesting nuance in the paper showcases the influence Mars itself has on gravity. Dr. Turyshev uses the gravity field model to capture relationship shifts in time due to the planet's uneven topography, like the equatorial bulge around Mars's middle. I'm sorry, Mars, introduces a periodic time signature of about 87 picoseconds for a low-altitude satellite crossing its path. Mars orbit also has an impact on its gravity and therefore the time experienced on and around it. It has a highly eccentric orbit, and when it hits perihelion, the sun's quadruple tide, which stretches the space around the planet, is even more pronounced, requiring point calculations to prevent navigation errors from happening to rovers and satellites alike. Even the relatively small gravitational pull of Mars's moons must be accounted for if a spacecraft gets too close to one of them. The weather is the ultimate arbiter of Martian timekeeping, though. Mars has a massive carbon dioxide cycle. CO2 freezes in the winter and is deposited on polar ice caps, and then it's sublimated in the summer and ends up back in the atmosphere. This massive seasonal migration of gas, actually alters the planet's gravitational field, again impacting the calculation of time in various regions. Unfortunately, according to the paper, we don't know enough about these seasonal shifts to accurately account for them in our timekeeping efforts. So, for at least now, a true sub-picosecond accurate timing array on Mars remains, I'm sorry, Elon, impossible. Get back to Earth and stay here. And now, news of our friend the Atom.

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1: No metering necessary. Japan has resumed operations at the world's largest nuclear power plant to help the country meet huge electricity demands during the global oil crisis. The reboot highlights a big problem. Japan is running out of space for spent nuclear fuel and has no viable plans for permanent disposal of the radioactive waste. Good night, everybody. The restart of number 6 reactor at Kashiwazaki nuclear power station earlier this year, thank you, was meant to spur a movement to bring more nuclear reactors online. That is one of three plants whose cooling pools will be full in 5 years, according to the Federation of Electric Power Companies of Japan, without solid plans to manage the spent fuel. Quote, our power generation will stall sooner or later, said the general manager of the plant. After decades of seeking permanent storage for highly radioactive spent fuel, what a good idea, because it's radioactive for hundreds of thousands of years sometimes, the government is considering a remote Pacific island south of Tokyo. But the selection has faced skepticism and criticism stemming from Japan's arbitrary actions on spent fuel and radioactive waste management. Not like us. Only 15 of Japan's 54 reactors have restarted since Fukushima. This one in question now is also run by TEPCO. It was shut down after Fukushima as part of a nationwide nuclear power stoppage. The spent fuel in a cooling pool at that plant, which is 88% filled, can be seen from a top floor observation area. Come look at your future and stay warm. TEPCO has installed filtered venting systems and devices to prevent hydrogen explosions, among additional safety features, based on lessons from Fukushima. The Prime Minister of Japan is pushing to bring more nuclear plants online. That, of course, would result in more spent fuel, which we don't know. Without a viable permanent storage plan, there are worries reactors will have to close when storage space runs out. There are two options for dealing with spent nuclear fuel: direct disposal as waste, or recycling to extract plutonium and uranium for reuse, which will lead to more spent fuel. Japan insists on that recycling, saying it'll help the resource-poor nation's energy needs while reducing the toxicity and volume of radioactive waste. But a reactor designed for plutonium reuse, that's a key part of the recycling scheme, has failed. Reprocessing also won't be able to handle all the spent fuel, adding to a plutonium stockpile that already is large enough to arm thousands of atomic bombs. Experts say Japan should also consider the direct disposal option. December 2025, cooling pools at 17 nuclear power plants in Japan held more than 17,000 tons of spent fuel. That's nearly 80% of the total storage capacity. Beyond the large amount of radioactive waste from normal reactors, Japan also has to deal with massive and largely unknown high-level nuclear waste from the Fukushima disaster itself, says Leila Okamura, an expert on environmental politics and nuclear waste management. Now, if only nuclear waste had an agent, choosing a final disposal site for spent fuel and building a facility would require 100 years and tens of thousands of years to monitor the storage.

And now, ladies and gentlemen, news of the godly. Catholic clergy leaders wanted to add nearly a decade to a priest's temporary role as a pastor at a suburban New Orleans church. That's despite knowing that several women have accused him of sexual misconduct or unwanted advances while ministering to them. This story from The Guardian, reporting on New Orleans from London. I know. But Anthony Odiong, the priest pastor in question, did not make it to the end of an extension of his role, a temporary role. It was supposed to last until 2027, because a jury in Waco, Texas, another area where he had worked, has convicted him of criminal clergy sexual assault of two women, which led him to a sentence imposed early this month of life imprisonment. Files detailing precisely how Catholic Church leaders in New Orleans and Austin, Texas, his pure purview includes Waco, managed him before his criminal conviction remained an elusive secret throughout the years-long case. But the Guardian newspaper managed to obtain those files and learned how church leaders in Austin fielded the first known complaint against him in 2011. That's a full 12 years before he went on to have a child with one of the women to whom he ministered, despite Catholic priests' vows of sexual celibacy. Must have been a miraculous kind of birth. The Guardian now reports those Austin officials waited until 2018 to notify their counterparts in New Orleans, where Odiong had later gone on to minister, of that initial complaint. They also notified New Orleans of three other complaints that came in after the first. In 2018, he was nearing the end of what initially was supposed to be a three-year stint as pastor of St. Anthony of Padua, a church in the suburb of Luling, Louisiana. Tom? Pretty good. Yet he soon received permission to continue until 2021, getting that authorization from New Orleans Archbishop at the time, Gregory Amond, who was involved, as you may recall, in his own sexual problems with priests and a huge pot of money owing to the victims. A fifth woman came forward in 2019 to Amond's archdiocese and alleged that Odiong initiated a years-long multi-state sexual relationship with her after meeting him in 2007 at Franciscan University in Steubenville, Ohio, where he had studied amid his tenure in Texas. None of that prevented him from being notified by Amond that he was welcome to remain in his role at St. Anthony for at least another 6 years. Quote, "You have served with fidelity and dedication," the archbishop wrote to Odiong at the time. Quoting again, "Thank you for the faithful way in which you continue to carry out the ministry of Jesus Christ today." Unquote. Meanwhile, these facts are now known. High-ranking U.S. church officials knew about at least some aspects of his history. The church official who wrote to the archbishop in 2018 about his history of complaints was the then bishop of Austin, Texas. He's now the archbishop of Houston, and he told Amond he was compelled to request that Odiong refrain from engaging in ministry in Austin, even if invited by parishioners, citing his history of complaints. Odiong apologized, and his history of complaints remained private

for more years. His legal downfall coincided with a sermon he delivered dehumanizing LGBTQ plus people. The beginning of his path to prison coincided with his likening members of that community to, quote, monkeys and chimpanzees, unquote, while preaching to the St. Anthony congregation at a Sunday Mass 3 years ago. Soon after, the New Orleans Archdiocese announced it was suspending him from ministering locally, primarily over complaints of misconduct with multiple women that it had known about for 5 years. One of them, Jane Doe, spoke to The Guardian, recounted how he positioned himself as her spiritual counselor in Waco and convinced her to engage in a form of intercourse with another man to which she did not legally consent. That behavior, if coming from a religious cleric, qualifies as sexual assault under Texas law. Her account then caught the attention of the woman whose son had seen her having sex with Odeon way back in 2011. Adopting the pseudonym Mary Doe, she reported Odeon to Waco authorities a couple years ago. Her report kicked off a criminal investigation culminating in Odeon's conviction. The jury found him guilty of sexually assaulting Mary Doe and Jane Doe, and he got the life imprisonment sentence. And Odeon's survivors are unimpressed with the church's response to his conviction. A statement from New Orleans Archdiocese noted that the 76-year-old Amon's age-mandated requirement came in February. That's after the Archdiocese and its insurers agreed to pay $305 million to resolve a 2020 bankruptcy protection filing in the wake of the financial fallout of the clergy abuse crisis, which hit big in New Orleans. Quote, we're disgusted by Odeon's behavior revealed during his trial, and what he was convicted of is reprehensible. We are sorry for the suffering these women and their families experienced, and our prayers are with those who've been hurt by his actions. That's the statement from the Archdiocese. Jane Doe asked, who in the diocese's leadership is going to be held accountable for this, and when? News of the Godly.

Waymo is recalling nearly 4,000 robo-taxis, which of course use AI to get people around town. This is after its vehicles repeatedly failed to recognize freeway construction zones. They're hard to spot, aren't they? In some cases, driving past closure signs or between cones marking closed lanes. You got to give it credit for getting between cones. A total of 3,871 vehicles equipped with Waymo's fifth-generation automated driving system are affected, and the interim workaround is to restrict freeway driving until the fix is available. So, but you like those surface streets, and they're kind of cute. Six events were logged in Phoenix, Arizona in April, during which vehicles drove past ramp closure signs into pre-planned freeway construction zones. The response of Waymo's Field Safety Committee was to implement freeway driving restrictions. Seven incidents occurred in May in the San Francisco Bay Area. Vehicles drove between cones, designating a lane closure. According to the safety recall report, this was, quote, due to the ADS inappropriately prioritizing the avoidance of other freeway hazards and or failing to recognize the construction zone. Unquote. The response was further freeway driving restrictions until the company could get to the bottom of the problem. On June 8th of this year, Waymo's safety board decided to conduct a recall. Vehicles not capable of driverless operation on freeways are not affected and have not been recalled. The recall comes a month after Waymo disclosed that flooding could confuse its vehicles on high-speed roads, prompting another software fix. Waymo's vehicles operate in several U.S. cities and have recently been sighted right here in London, although with a human ready to take control if needed. Or to supply it with tea. Be kind to your AI. And now, welcome to Miller Time. Yes, Stephen Miller's back in the news, prompted by a new book coming out this Tuesday called Regime Change, in which Maggie Haberman and Jonathan Swan report some internal conversations in the White House. For example, last spring, a conservative lawyer, Will Scharf, wrote a secret memo to the chief of staff, Susie Wiles, that reflected growing unease in the West Wing about one of the extreme measures being weighed by Stephen Miller, the powerful advisor driving the deportation campaign. The memo was careful and lawyerly, but amounted to a warning against end-running the rule of law. The second Trump White House was deliberating an explosive new claim of presidential power, the suspension of habeas corpus rights for unauthorized immigrants. The suspension of habeas corpus has occurred just a handful of times in U.S. history, always under dire circumstances. The Constitution permits suspension of habeas corpus, according to what Mr. Scharf wrote in his memo, only in cases of rebellion or invasion. Courts have almost uniformly held that only Congress can do it. In early April last year, the Supreme Court allowed the administration to continue its use of the Alien Enemies Act for deporting Venezuelans who were in the U.S. illegally, but the justices also ruled that even those migrants were entitled to challenge their deportations in court before being expelled. Inside the White House, Stephen Miller, the influential deputy chief of staff, saw an opening for an idea he'd raised previously. What if President Trump simply claimed the power to suspend habeas corpus? And that was one of two radical ideas Stephen Miller had been pushing that alarmed the lawyer, Mr. Scharf. The other was invoking the Insurrection Act to deploy the military to enforce the law on American streets. This is while protests grew against deportation sweeps. This reflected alarm
or ignited alarm among a small group of senior aides. They felt that Miller's eagerness to test the limits of executive power and to accuse other branches of encroaching on it risked steering the administration and the country in a dangerous direction. Now, in the case of the Insurrection Act, J.D. Vance, the vice president, did push to invoke it just days after federal agents shot and killed Alex Pretty, a Minnesota critical care nurse who was protesting the administration's immigration policies. You may remember that Miller denounced Pretty at the time as an assassin and accused Renee Good, who was killed a couple days earlier, as a domestic terrorist, unquote, Stephen Miller. According to the book, some figures in the White House privately called suspending habeas corpus insane. Miller, according to West Wing officials, had at first tried to charm the attorney, Scharf, but soon came to see him as an obstacle. The day after Scharf sent the memo to Susie Wiles, Trump, the president, I think, publicly alluded for the first time to his consideration of taking that drastic step. When CNN later reported that, Miller said to reporters, quote, "The Constitution is clear, and that, of course, is the supreme law of the land, that the privilege of the writ of habeas corpus can be suspended in a time of invasion. So it's an option we're actively looking at," unquote. Miller was kind of serious about his choice of words. The president had been trying to recast the immigration surge across the southern border as an invasion. Miller kept using the word invasion, even after the border crossings had fallen to multi-decade lows. That's reporting by Maggie Haberman and Jonathan Swan. Stephen Miller had no public comment, but did release the latest from the Stephen Miller Band.

0: Speaking of which,
1: let's kick it.
0: Remember Alligator Alcatraz? That was the notorious Florida immigration jail out in the middle of the Everglades. Well, detainees from that jail have been relocated to other facilities, according to ICE. The detention facility in the Everglades, celebrated by Donald Trump for its harsh conditions, has been widely expected to close. It quickly attracted headlines for the brutal treatment of detainees after opening last year. That's the way you get attention, headlines. ICE announced this week all detainees at the state-run site had been moved. It didn't specify how many or where they were taken. Why would you want... The agency said, as we enter into hurricane season, ICE and the state of Florida have moved illegal aliens from the soft-sided facility. Who knew? For the safety of the illegal alien detainees, we transferred them to other facilities. Unquote. That is the first record of the word soft being used in any communication from ICE. It did not immediately respond when contacted for comment. The transfers come amid allegations of, human rights abuses at the detention center. In a report published last December, Amnesty International alleged that detainees were shackled inside a 2-foot-high metal cage and left outdoors without water for extended periods. You know, not just an hour or so. That would be nice. According to the report, the cage was used as a form of arbitrary punishment. One detainee told Amnesty, quote, one time two people in my cell were calling out to the guards, telling them that I needed my medication. 10 guards rushed into the cell and threw them to the ground. They were taken to the box and punished just for trying to help me. I saw a guy who was put in it for an entire day. Unquote. The jail, which opened July last year, costs Florida taxpayers estimated $1.2 million a day to operate, according to an investigation by the Florida Tributary. In May, the New York Times reported that Florida plans to shut down the facility, citing a federal official and three people familiar with the matter. The outlet said state officials told vendors that detainees would be transferred out at the beginning of June. Speaking at a press conference last month, Florida Governor DeSantis said the state, quote, didn't build any permanent facilities down there because we knew it was going to be temporary, unquote. Meanwhile, a Guardian report published earlier this month found that more than half a dozen detainees alleged they were given, quote, rotten, unquote, water containing mosquito larvae. Well, those were supposed to be in the reflecting. According to the statement, then the detainees, prison guards used the allegedly spoiled water to pressure them into signing documents written in English that they didn't understand. But Alligator Alcatraz, it was such a cute name.

bone marrows and the fruit piled high. Oh, Liza, little London sparrows, Covent Garden Market where the costers cry. Cockney feet mark the beat of history. Every street pins a memory down. Nothing ever can quite replace the grace of London town. In our city darkened now, street and square and crescent, we can feel our living past in our shadowed present. Ghosts beside our starlit Thames, who lived and loved and died, keep throughout the ages

It means our own dear town to us, and our pride it forever will be. Gray city, stubbornly implanted, taken so for granted for a thousand years. Stay city, smokily enchanted, cradle of our memories, our hopes and fears. Every blitz, your resistance toughening, from the Ritz to the

0: Lundau.
1: Now, the apologies of the week.
2: We're so sorry.
1: The Church of England has made a long-awaited apology for its role in forced adoptions after the Second World War. Hundreds of thousands of children were forcibly separated from their mothers in the UK between the 1940s and the 1980s. Survivors testify to suffering abuse, neglect, and lifelong trauma. Anglican mother and baby homes were part of a network of institutions alongside Catholic and Salvation Army homes where unmarried women were sent to give birth in secret before being compelled to hand their babies over to married couples for adoption. The Archbishop of Canterbury, Sarah Mullally, Mullally said on Thursday, "We're profoundly sorry for the pain, trauma, and stigma experienced and still carried by many people because of historical adoption practices in homes affiliated with the Church of England. We have heard firsthand the accounts of mothers who were separated from their babies in circumstances where they had very few meaningful choices. We know that many women and girls were at times made to carry out menial and manual work as a form of correction. We also recognize where prejudice, including on the grounds of race and disability, shaped and defined experiences and outcomes." Unquote. Graduating students at two Canadian high schools submitted Holocaust denial quotes in their yearbooks this spring, and the quotes were published before the schools took action. Some parents have been left scratching their heads, or others' heads, I guess, wondering how no one at the school noticed and allowed the hateful comments to be published. It could be a lack of education, but experts say students could also be using vague phrases they're exposed to online in the hopes no one will notice. Nell Spoker heard about the incident through a parent's Facebook group. Her son, in grade 10, came home talking about it as well. The quote questions the figure 6 million, the documented number of Jews killed in the Holocaust, then offers a number 20 times smaller, commonly used by Holocaust deniers. Quote, "disbelief that it flew by the committee and was in the book," says Spoker when asked what she thought of it. Her grandparents were Holocaust survivors. The school has apologized and recalled all the yearbooks, asking students to return them so they can be reprinted without the hateful quote. In an email to parents, the principal, Sean McDonald, apologized for the anti-Semitic and polarizing content. He went on, "these comments should have been identified and removed before the yearbook was printed," though he didn't explain how no one had noticed the quote before it went to print. Spoker doesn't know what repercussions the student will face. Quote, "I honestly am appreciative of how quick the principal dealt with the situation," she said. "Not the only time this happened." Another quote, this time in the yearbook for Lawrence Park Collegiate Institute in Toronto, was also published undetected. Ryan Bird, a spokesperson for the Toronto District School Board, apologized for the anti-Semitic comment. He said students can voluntarily return their yearbooks for the new version. But the old one is a collector's item. Governor Maura Healey, Massachusetts, has apologized for the confusion she sparked when she signed an executive order making haggis legal in Massachusetts. She said it was totally a joke. Haggis has... Now, here's a piece of information I don't think you'll get anywhere else. Haggis has been illegal to import or produce in the United States since 1971, when the Ag Department classified the sheep's lung as an inedible and unsafe food due to concerns over gastric fluids entering during slaughter. You know, like the fluids enter the reflecting pool. That didn't stop Healy from holding an event in her office this week when she invited a Scottish podcaster, David McIntosh Jr., to celebrate the signing of the executive order. It turned out to be just symbolic of the playful relationship between Americans and Scots. Quote, I've received countless messages from Massachusetts residents, Scotland supporters, legal experts, and at least one very concerned sheep regarding my order making haggis legal in Massachusetts, said the governor in a statement. She continued, after careful review by my office, I'm prepared to clarify that this was, in fact, a joke, unquote. Scotland's leading commercial news broadcaster highlighted her symbolic executive order and a petition that a Scottish butcher, has launched to reinstate haggis in America. Have you ever tasted it? The governor said, thank you for your confidence in Massachusetts. I apologize deeply for any confusion. Unquote. University of Oregon President Carl Schultz issued an apology after the university was criticized for holding its commencement ceremony outdoors on a day with record-setting heat. The message, which was part of a congratulatory message the university gave to its community, acknowledged the challenges posed by high temperatures and said he recognized, quote, some graduates may not have had the experience they expected and that we would have wanted for them, unquote. Eugene, in Oregon, reached a record high 98 degrees this week, more than 20 degrees above the normal high. A spokesperson told the daily newspaper of the University of Oregon, the Daily Emerald, that temperatures reached 155 degrees on the field that day. It also reported that College of Design Dean Adrian Parzaretsky passed out during that college's 4 p.m. ceremony. Two college-specific ceremonies scheduled for the afternoon were moved indoors. Deadline Boston, MBTA, that's the Boston Transit Authority, General Manager Philip Eng is issuing an apology following an alleged hair-pulling incident that occurred during a team dinner. According to a spokesperson from the MBTA, the incident occurred way back in November of a year before last, during a dinner between employees and their spouses. Allegedly, the context of the incident that occurred earlier in the evening was that Eng was joking about his own baldness during an insensitive interaction with one of his employees, who reported directly to him. In a statement, Eng says, quote, my goal is always to lead with respect and inclusivity. I know that this was a mistake, and I own that. I've apologized to the employee fully and have reflected on my actions. I am committed to learning from this experience and upholding the highest standards of professionalism in all my interactions as secretary and general manager. Unquote. Additionally, spokesperson added that Eng also apologized to his employees and that any claims of harassment, discrimination, or retaliatory behavior are completely without merit. Unquote. Hair pulling, ladies and gentlemen. St. John's, Newfoundland and Labrador, source of our next apology. The Newfoundland Health Service is apologizing to staff for a recent cybersecurity awareness exercise that drew the ire of workers throughout the healthcare system. The phishing simulation was disguised as an email of appreciation to staff for their hard work and patience during the turbulent and hectic period in which the system Core Care was being implemented. It offered employees a paid day off for their service by clicking a link. The health authority says it recognizes that the way in which the phishing exercise was presented was, quote, not appropriate. And interim CEO Ron Johnson is offering his sincere apology to employees, physicians, and union representatives. He says the email really missed the mark and that proper checks and balances were not in place prior to it being sent out. If they had been, Johnson says, it would never have gone out. The apologies of the week, ladies and gentlemen, a copyrighted feature of this broadcast. And now, finally, it's time to follow the dollar. President Trump's controversial ballroom project will rely more significantly on taxpayer money than the administration has publicly acknowledged. This, according to the Washington Post, Trump claimed repeatedly the project will cost $400 million and has generally said it will be funded entirely by private donors. But this week, the Post reported that the contractor overseeing the work told the White House a couple months ago that the expected cost was $600 million, with more than half coming from taxpayers. The budget estimates obtained by the Post show that the $155 million for the project was expected to come from the Secret Service. Most of the rest of the public funding was projected to come from the White House military office. Key senators from both parties questioned the redirecting of the funds. Senator Susan Collins, Republican of Maine, chairman of the Appropriations Committee, directed staff to look into the move. After the Post's report became public, she said she had taken Trump at his word. "I've said repeatedly the president has promised only private donations will be used for the ballroom, and I believe he should keep that promise." Senator Jeff Merkley of Oregon, a member of the Appropriations Committee, said the transfer showed Trump was more interested in his vanity project than safety and security. Follow the dollar.

Well, ladies and gentlemen, that's going to conclude this week's edition of the show. Oh, there'll be more next week. 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A tip of the show, chapeau to the San Diego and Hawaii desks. Thanks, as always, to Pam Halstead and Thomas Walsh at WWNO New Orleans for help with today's program. 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

Joe Arroyo and The Truth. Joe Arroyo y La Verdad with a tune called Rebellion, an absolute classic of Caribbean music, Colombian music, a salsa anthem coming to you from here in Colombia. I'm Carl Boss. This is Deeper Cuts on Zoho Radio, and I'm talking to you today from a Medellin rooftop. There's rain in the background. There's hustle and bustle. You might be able to hear on the microphone too. It's because I'm at this music conference, this music festival called Circular, which brings together loads of different bands from all over Latin America to meet industry types and also perform loads of great free showcases for the people of Medellin. We've been here a few days, we've met so many cool artists, I've discovered loads of great new music as well, and I've recorded a couple of interviews for you today. La Perla, you might know them, they made a tune with Nubia Garcia a few years ago. They are a really, really unique trio, and we're going to be talking to them very soon. They've got a UK tour coming next month as well, so it's great timing. I'm going to play some other tunes I've discovered on my wanderings around Colombia over the last month or so. I've got a few tunes from home as well. Friends of the show, Scrimshaw, Momo, Audrey Pound, artists that I absolutely adore. They're all back with some new music, so I'm going to be spinning some of those. And the other person I'm talking to, someone whose music I'm so grateful I've discovered. She's a flautist called Ana Maria Oramas from Bogota. I'll be talking to her very soon about her unique approach of playing the flute and the gaita, which is a northern Caribbean coast special flute type instrument. She'll explain it better. But we're going to start with one of her songs right now. This is Ana Maria Oramas on Deeper Cuts, getting us underway today with Flor de Limón.

The irrepressible sound of La Pala there with a tune called Guracha. They are on fire as a live band. Their setup is often they're all playing drums at the same time. One of the members is also playing a gaita, which is a type of flute, which we'll get into more later. They're singing. It sounds like they're triggering loads of electronic instruments and other things, but they're not really. Most of it's done with their voice, and it's just really cool to watch live on stage, which we did at the Teatro Pablo Tobón Uribe, which is quite a big concert venue in downtown Medellin, which hosts most of these live showcases for circular art we've seen this week. I say we. I'm out here with my partner, who, on arriving on Tuesday, looked at what was going on in Medellin that week, what gigs we might be able to go to, found this massive conference going on. So I dropped them an email, and they said, yeah, come along. Come along, why not? Come talk to some people, come see all the shows. And out of the blue, I've had this incredible week meeting lots of beautiful people in this very welcoming town, and lots of artists as well who have the patience to conduct interviews in English with this random dude who's just appeared from London with a microphone. So thank you so much to everyone I've spoken to this week. And La Pala, that interview will be coming up very soon. But before we get into that, I want to play a few tracks from back in the UK from friends of the show who've released new music. I didn't mention Plum in the top. Plum's got a new single, and playing that a little bit later. But first, something new from Scrimshire, one of the loveliest people in the music industry, bar none. I often say Scrimshire. I think I did that in the top. No matter how many times I play his music or meet Adam. Sorry, Adam. I always mix those two things up. I think it's because I grew up next to Wiltshire. And so, Shires are always shs, apart from Shire horses. So let's think of Scrimshire's talent as being as big as a Shire horse. And anyway, we'll hear something from his new album, Bring Our Light to Every Corner, which sounds absolutely fantastic. Speaking of sound, I have retreated off of the rooftop to somewhere a little bit quieter, but there's some birds in the background I hope you can hear peeking over the sonic horizon. Anyway, Scrimshire, Bring Our Light to Every Corner is the gorgeous new album. I hope he does some live shows. He did some live solo shows with his autumnal and wintry records a while back. I hope this more full live band sound gets an outing at some point as well. This is Scrimshire, and With Our Eternal Hope and Joy on Deeper Cuts.

Broken Record, the new record from Audrey Pound from her new album Bodies of Water, which is coming out in September-ish time on BBE. When she played Deeper Cuts, who was it with? I think it was with Greg Surmach last June. If anyone went down to his gig at Grow in Hackney Wick on Wednesday as well, please let me know how it went. I reckon that would have been a good night. Anyway, Audrey did a solo set for us and she was playing some of her new music, and I remember her mentioning the title of the new album would be Bodies of Water, so it's nice to see it coming out into the world. She's doing a few live shows as well. She's got a gig in Cardiff at the end of August. She's doing a So Far Sounds show in June, and there's got to be an album release show in September as well. Keeping on the theme of new music and friends of the show and lovely people, and I say that fully genuinely, Scrimshire, Audrey Pound and Momo, some of the best people you will find, making incredible records. Momo is back with a brand new album called Tum Tum Tum. He played the Deeper Cuts in September, I think, which was excellent. I hope there's going to be some live shows for this new material as well. The full album is out next week. Here is the lead single from it. This is Momo, our man from Brazil, joyfully living in Hackney these days with Egum Eul.

A little bit of cumbia for you on Deeper Cuts this evening here on Soho Radio. I am Carl Boss, and I have been in Colombia for the last 6 weeks or so. This is the second show I've done from here. That bit of cumbia, though, I think was Mexican, I believe. We went to a venue in Medellin after some of the showcases at Circulart finished on the Saturday called La Pascasia, which, if you're ever in Medellin, is a very good centre point to try and find lots of arty, cool stuff going on. It's got a bit of an ICA vibe in London, but more approachable and more cafe-like, and there's a big club in the back, and it all feels lovely and open. And bohemian is a word I would use if I didn't want to sound like a loser. But anyway, we'll go with that. And after the showcase is finished on the Saturday night of Circulart, we went to this venue to see a cumbia DJ. We were with quite a lot of Colombians, and they were confused by this DJ because it seems Mexican cumbia DJs are much more happy to pitch things way down or way up. They're talking over the tunes the whole time, again with their voices pitched up or down or with crazy effects. Lots of mashups and weird versions. I tried to Shazam quite a lot of the tunes. Most of them didn't register anything because they've been manipulated so much. But this is one that did. It's a tune called Cumbia Ixtac, I-X-T-A-K, by Grupo Fragancia. There you go, if you want to dig that out. Anyway, we're going to return now to that Medellin rooftop for the first of my interviews from Circulart. This is with Camilo. He's a spokesperson for the festival and trade fair. He'll explain more. He's one of the coordinators, and he kindly gave me some of his time to explain a little bit more about what they do and how it all works. But before we hear from him, I'm going to play a tune from another Camilo, Camilo Ibarra, who is a guitarist from Colombia who I really enjoyed the set of over the weekend. He was playing in a stripped down kind of trio scenario there. This is with a bigger band. This is Camilo Ibarra with a tune called Chagrita.

0: Hi, thank you for being here. I'm Camilo Arbeláez. I am the legal coordinator and the content coordinator at Circulart. Circulart is a music market. What we try to do is have a meeting point for the music in Latin America and like Spain also. We have three main focuses. One is the conversations. We have a digital rights seminar, which happened today. We talked about artificial intelligence and music from different points of view. So we have that component. Then we have business meetings, which are one-to-one meetings between about 100 artists that were selected from an open call of more than 1,000 artists. And they sit down with programmers from festivals and different venues around the world and try to make businesses and to allow for the circulation of Latin American artists around Latin America, but also the world. And the final component are the showcases. We had more than 1,000 applications, and 27 artists were selected to do 30-minute showcases. So we will have, along these 3 days of June 5, 6, and 7, we have those 27 showcases of artists from 11 countries from all over Latin America and Spain.
1: And what was the decision-making process for that? Are you trying to ensure like a big range of different music styles are represented, different places as well?
0: We try to be open. Yeah, Circulart is not focused on just one type of music, one genre. It is a space for all of the musics in Latin America. So we have hip-hop, rap, rock, we've had metal in the past, we have more like folklore, a lot of different kinds of music that are unique in their own way. We focus mainly on independent artists, so I think that the value of having these types of artists is that their music is very unique and very authentic.
1: I don't want you to get in trouble for picking favorites, but are there a couple of artists from the program that you could maybe recommend that we should play for our listeners?
0: Okay, so we have, for example, Los Cumbia Stars. They are here from Medellin and they are really a really interesting band. They have, yeah, like a big format with live music, and they play Colombian cumbia, which I don't know if you know, there are a lot of kinds of cumbias. So the cumbia here in Colombia is different than the cumbia in Argentina, and all over Latin America there are different styles. I don't want to get into trouble as well, yeah, but there are a lot of artists that you can go and see and experience different kinds of music. Like as I mentioned, it's a multiplicity of music from all over Latin America, from 11 countries. So I think you will have fun.
1: I'm sure I will. Can't wait to get stuck in. Thanks, man, for your time.
0: Thank you for being here.

Los Cumbia Stars with a tune called El Platanal, a song that will be in your head forevermore, as it has been in mine since I saw them perform at Circulart last weekend. They were great, great fun live, really would make an excellent festival circuit booking if any of you listening do that kind of thing and fancy bringing over a big band from Colombia. They're really good fun, and that song, El Platanal, means banana plantation. Lucky you. Now you know. A big thank you to Camilo Arbeláez for his time and for explaining a little bit more about Circulart. We'll hear our first artist interview from La Perla soon after I play a few more songs. There was a really cool Brazilian singer on the Saturday night called Uli Costa. And towards the end of her set, she started singing a song called El Pescador, which I wasn't familiar with, but the entire audience, and I really mean everyone in that room, was singing along throughout. And I asked a Colombian friend we were with afterwards, why was this such a well-known tune? And he said it was one of the most famous songs of an artist called Toto La Momposina, who was a Colombian singer who died very recently, within the last couple of weeks. She was about 85, and she's been at the forefront of Colombian music for decades and decades. And this song, from an album she recorded in the UK, actually, it was released on Real World in 93, is one of her enduring hits. And it's an absolutely beautiful song from Toto La Momposina, El Pescador.

One of the most unique groups I've seen in Medellin over this last week, Las Añez, with a tune called Las Aguas de Macondo. They're twins, they have a very particular stage get-up, incredible voices that are so precise and work so well together live. They're from Bogota. If you ever have the chance to see them, please do. Las Añez is the name. That tune called Las Aguas de Macondo, The Waters of Macondo. If you are a fan of the writer Gabriel Garcia Marquez, you might know that the town in his most famous book, one of the most famous books out there, 100 Years of Solitude, is called Macondo. And on this trip, we went to the town that inspired the fictional town, which is called Aracataca, which is up towards the north coast of Colombia. It is dead hot. There is a museum and a couple of things about that author there, but there's like no tourists there. So when we're kind of walking through the streets, we got a lot of friendly attention and we spoke with and met a lot of very nice people in kind of bars and cafes. And they have this gorgeous stretch of river where on the weekends they kind of make these improvised bars. People come out competing to have the biggest and loudest sound system, blasting out a mix of kind of salsa, vallenato, all sorts of stuff. But it is a really magical town surrounded by banana plantations, dusty streets, interesting people. If you are a fan of him as a writer, you'll find out so much more about his books by going there and all the little bits of real history that he weaves into his stories. So yeah, I'm not trying to be a travel agent. I'm not being sponsored by the Colombian Tourist Board. But if that's your kind of thing, why not head there? We are going now to the first artist interview from Circular. This is with the incredible trio La Perla. I've known their music for a little while. They have a UK tour coming up very soon. I'll remind you of the dates on the other side of this. They are an excellent live experience. They're also touring with a group called Pulci Perla, which is a kind of big hybrid band that they have with a French band as well. That comes out in the interview, so you can learn more about that there. And we'll also play a song from that collaboration. This was recorded round the back of the Teatro Pablo Tobón Uribe Theatre because the cafe had loud music on. It's one of these things. It's not very glamorous often recording interviews because you're just trying to find somewhere quiet. And we eventually ended up round the back of the theatre next to a big roundabout and some people kind of sleeping under a tree. So there's lots of traffic noise, but it's a lovely, vibrant piece. They were a joy to talk to. So I'm going to play one of their songs first. One of their biggest songs called Bruja. And then we'll hear this interview with La Perla.

0: This is Carl Boss. You're listening to Soho Radio. I am downtown in Medellin with La Perla. How are you doing? Lovely to meet you all.
1: Hi, Carl. How are you, everybody?
0: Please, could we start by introducing yourselves and what you play in the band, please?
2: I am Diana San Miguel. I am singer and composer and percussionist in La Perla.
3: I am Karen Rack. I am the gaitera.
1: I'm Roberta Leono. I am a percussionist and singer.
0: People in London will remember you from your collaboration with Nubia Garcia from a few years ago.
1: Yeah.
0: Could you talk to me about how you met Nubia and how that collaboration started?
2: We met Nubia in Bogota because the British Council had a project between musicians from Colombia and the UK, and Nubia was in that project, and I met her, and she proposed us to do a song together, to do a collaboration.

0: guys have been together, is it 12 years now? Could you talk to me a little bit about how you came together, you formed, the things you bonded over when you started making music together?
1: Okay, we are deeply in love about the gaita music and the drums and Bullerengue music, so that music is the excuse to share and to know each other. We start like a traditional group, gaita traditional group, with three other girls. We was six girls. But we right now we are three, and we are exploring the, I don't know, the different rhythms from the great Caribbean coast in Colombia. We mixed merengue, chalupa, hip hop, some punk improvisation. We are from Bogota. Bogota is a really punk and rocker city. So we are like this. We try to put the Bogotano sound in our music.
2: Yeah, I don't know. We only were trying to search our sound, to play with different rhythms. The first song, I think that it's a champeta, Paren la Bulla. So has been like that all the career. We just try to sing some stuff and play another rhythm and mix up the things that we know, you know, but we don't have a method or a typical way to do the things. We are only playing, and that is like we have the result and the songs.

0: from Bogota or Colombia, and we play in the opening of the Jazz Al Parque Festival, and after that we meet in Toulouse, and we are playing together and composing from 2019, but the last year was the release of our first album, and the style with them is really special because they have a really jazzy style, but they are so open to play and combine their style with our style, so we are so creative and open to develop a proposal that is called Pulci Perla.
1: Every tour we try to mix it, our tours, La Perla tours, with Pulci Perla tours, and this year we play with them in France, but we with La Perla we play in UK, in London, in Bristol, Manchester, we will play in Walmart, so it's really cool.
2: And is it Tonnau Festival in Wales as well?
1: Yeah, as well. I don't remember what is the city.
2: I can't remember either. I think it's a new one, but the lineup looks really good.
0: Yeah, I don't know.
2: From that joint record, is there a particular song that's your favorite?
1: Tate Quieto is the name of the album, and actually it's like a joke, because here in Colombia, when somebody's, I don't know, maybe joking on you, but you'll start to feel like uncomfortable, you say like, Tate Quieto, like, please stop. So it's really a joke, and we're joking about the... We talk about really about the party and the Colombian landscape in our songs and in the Pulci Perla song. So I think it's a really a party song, only joking with Tate Quieto.
2: It's amazing. Well, we're going to play it now. Thank you so much for your time, and we can't wait to see you in the UK very soon.
1: Yeah, absolutely. We will be there from July 7th to 12th, something like that. If you want to know our schedule, you can find it in Instagram in @laperlabogota.
3: Tate quieto. 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

0: Tata Quieto by Pulci Perla. Thank you so much to La Perla for talking to me. They are in the UK next month. To remind you on the dates, 8th of July in Manchester, Band on the Wall, 9th of July, District, Liverpool, 10th of July at Tonnau Festival, which is in Anglesey, by the way. I bet that's a beautiful place to go. Jam Jar in Bristol, 11th of July, and the Jazz Cafe on the 12th. And then they are back for WOMAD on the 24th as well. Thank you so much to them for talking to me in English. My Spanish is probably at the level of, I went to the zoo yesterday and saw a giraffe, or please can I have the salad without tomatoes, or checking into hotels. It's not really about exploring kind of complex musical ideas yet. So thanks to them so much. I said to them, as I said to a few people this weekend, I need to come back in a couple of years and do everything in Spanish. So that is my aim. But right now we're going back to the UK for a new single from one of the most powerful voices we have working today. And I do not say that lightly. It is the incredible Plum. Plum has been on the show before. We'll get her back again. She opened up the London Jazz Festival Deeper Cut show with Emma Native back in November. We talked about kind of trip hop and the Bristol sound and how those things are so important to her when we had her an interview last time. And this new single of hers, well, I think it taps into some of that stuff. This is Plum on Deeper Cuts with me, Carl Boss, with her new tune, July.
1: I like it here, July.

New from the Tara Clerkin Trio and their new album, Somewhere Good. That was a tune called Lazy Daisy. Airy production, tapping in a little bit to that kind of trip-hoppy Bristol sound that I was talking about a bit before with the Plum track. Bristol sound, I know. Don't throw it around, Carl, don't. But I did there, so I hope that's okay. Really enjoyed that. Tara Clerkin Trio playing in London very soon, next week. Next week. Yeah, next week at Theatre Ship, which I didn't know about until I looked it up for this thing I'm saying right now, but it's a big kind of floating art venue in London town. Go check it out. Board it if you want. Sidle up alongside Pirate Style with cannons and jump in if you can't afford the ticket price, but I'm sure it's very reasonable. Anyway, Tara Clerkin Trio there. We're going to be talking to Ana Maria Oramas, a great flautist from Bogota, very soon, but first, new music from an artist I think is brilliant. He is called Chassol, Christophe Chassol. I recorded an interview with him for the World Service years ago. I wasn't presenting it, I was just producing it. It was backstage at the Queen Elizabeth Hall, and we kind of went in, and he was sat down at the piano transcribing something that looked very complex with a small glass of whiskey. He was the warmest person. We went over to the sofa to do the chat. Then in the middle of a sentence, he just jumps up and runs across the room, and I have to try and follow him with the microphone. And then he starts playing out some of these things to illustrate them. It was a lovely experience. If you don't know his music, a great place to start is the record India More, where he spent time going around India. He would film interactions with street performers or people talking or classical dancers, and then take fragments of the audio, loop them, then harmonize them and build these really lush, kind of complex scores, which would then accompany the visual side of things that he was capturing as well. It's a really interesting approach. His brand new album is called Funny How, and it takes American stand-up comedy as its subject matter and theme. I really need time to sit down and listen to the whole thing back to front, but I love this track from it. It's Chassol with Rude, Crude, Lewd.

gorgeous, nourishing music from Ricky Kelly. That was a track called Belize. The album is called My Kind of Music. It's just out on Jazzman. And if it's just out on Jazzman, you know it's probably a very expensive record to try and track down the original of. I think it came out originally in 1978. He's a vibes player. Diane Reeves features on the album, amongst other people. Very, very cool. Sit down and listen to the whole thing. Okay, from old to new, from the US to the UK. That's a loud bird. So much nature here. Okay, we are going to hear now from Dylan Jones. Now, you might remember he was an original member of Ezra Collective. He was in Pyjan as well. He's played with so many people over the years. He's now releasing his own album on Mark Kavuma's Banger Factory Records later this month. It's called Statue, and this is the lead single from it. It's Dylan Jones with Joker.

it be a labor of love. A labor it is. Working the night shift, mills of music venues, clubs, and bars. Farmers of feelings, trumpet trigger fingers, grappling brass valves, prodding, pressing, deafened by the rattling roar in ahead. Toiled by a tired heart, resting between the swinging rounds of rhythms. Bless the drummer's hands. Trolling a kit on the subway in the snow. The keys player's fingers homesick for cityscapes. Maraca wrists, clap stack, duct taped instruments. The message as the medium. Everything is practice for stopping bullets, blossoming heartbeats, freedom music. While the Republicoons and the Democrazies argue the complexion of money, we float between classes and corners, from caviar to canned beans. E minor is a relative of G major. They family. In sound check, we split the difference, just a tad of reverb, EQ the wedge, living upright in the basement, a backwards world music that wrinkles time, reporting live from the poet's eye, hand-me-down sounds found by an ear to the underground, shedding off-the-cuff poems on napkins using hotel pens, a language in my mouth, juggling rotten wisdom teeth, fluorescent folk singing the scab of running scales, a sore throat at the merch table, selling seashells that carry the sound of slave ships docked by the seashore. When your address is your suitcase, the only religion is the show must go on. I want my bread and my roses

0: gig to gig, from gig to gig, from gig to gig.
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2: The sometimes funny, sometimes heavy, always powerful voice of Aja Monet there with a new tune called Working Class Musicians. This is Deepa Cuts. I am Car Boss. You are locked into Soho Radio. I am speaking to you today from Colombia. I've been going around here for a little while, and I've had the wonderful privilege of recording this week at Circular Art Festival, which is a music industry event and a music festival of sorts, with lots of public-facing showcases here in downtown Medellin. One of the artists I stumbled across and just saw her for the first time live on stage was a flautist called Ana Maria Oramas, who also plays the gaita. Gaita is a kind of Colombian flute. I got told there are two different kinds. There's a male flute, I think, which has three or four kind of bass notes, and then the female flute, which is played a bit more like a traditional flute, and you can do more with it. Ana Maria, as she'll explain a bit in the piece, plays flute and gaita, and I was amazed because at one point she takes the head of the gaita with the mouthpiece and pops it onto a conventional flute and then plays away as if it's absolutely nothing. She had a great live band with her, including an amazing drummer who was dragging things and playing really filthy beats, which I thought was really cool. She's meant to be playing in Montreal at the big jazz festival next month as well, so if you're heading out that way, please go and see her. Again, she did this interview in English. I promised that I will go back and do it in Spanish one day. Thanks so much to her for persevering through it. It was an absolute pleasure to talk to her, and I'm going to start the piece off with a track of hers called Gaitosa.

0: You're listening to Soho Radio. I am Carl Boss. I am downtown in Medellin on the rooftop of the Teatro Confama with Ana Maria Oramas. How are you doing, Ana Maria?
1: Nice. I'm here sharing with people from the jazz and the music scene here in Latin America and Colombia.
0: I had a great discovery last night because it was the first time I've come across your music and your incredible band playing at the Teatro up the road here. Can you talk to me about that band of musicians? Because you seem to know each other's playing so well. Have you been working together for a long time?
1: Yes, we are working together 10 years ago. So we had a sound very close and we are friends. So there is a lovely space here across the music.
0: This whole conference has been full of incredible musicians from all over. Lots of different styles, lots of different influences from different places.
1: Yes.
0: I mean, I think that's also something that's true of your music because it's so true and interesting in a modern jazz sense.
1: Yes.
0: But with the Colombian styles you mix in and your choice of instruments, did you come to jazz music first or did you start playing kind of more Colombian sounds?
1: Colombian sounds surround us Bogota. I'm from Bogota, so Bogota, like another capital cities, meet people from all parts of Colombia. So we had many reasons to have an incredible migration here in Colombia, in the big cities, because the violence and the another social situation. So I have in my memory, sound memory, the music, Colombian music, the gaita music. I'm very close to the music from the Pacific coast and the Atlantic coast and the another places from the Colombia. And jazz was the path or the reason or the way to have a conversation together.
0: I've heard it described as a musical sponge, something that can absorb every other music.
1: Yes.
0: Could you tell us a little about your first album and pick a song from it for us to play?
1: My first, yes, I have my first and my second album.
0: Wow. bag of wax and CDs ready to go. Let's start with your first album from 7 years ago.
1: Yes.
0: Is there a particular song from here that you'd like us to play? One of your old favorites?
1: Muntu is the same, is the name of the album. Muntu is like a human being. Is a word used by the writer Manuel Zapata Olivella, the Afro-Colombian literature. They talk about the travel of the black people from Africa and the very the tragedy, human tragedy with the slavery. No, and how they came to America and the resistance movement, how they survived with the music, with the drums, with the, you know, the songs. Mm-hmm. And Muntu is like human being, but to talk about the immigration and the people that came from Africa and established here in America. And this is a bembe cubano. Bembe was a meeting of the slaveries in Cuba. So it's a rhythm now. Ta ta ta ta ta ta ta ta ta ta from the ritual celebrations, you know?
0: Brilliant. Oh, let's hear it now. Ana Maria Oramas, the title track from her first album, Muntu.

0: you were talking about music from all around Colombia being very much part of your musical DNA, as it were. As part of that, I'd love to ask you how you came to play the gaita, because obviously it's from the North Coast, right, originally. And I know you started off playing flute. So how did you make the switch, or how did you start to learn that instrument as well?
1: Yes, gaita, it's a popular instrument here in Colombia. I think it's the most Colombian instrument than another. For example, we share instruments like arpa or accordion with another countries, but gaita is only from Colombia. It came from the mountains, very close to Santa Marta, Sierra Nevada. It was an instrument from the indigenous, and it changed with the time, and the gaita meet with tambores, with drums from the black immigrations, and with the meeting with European people, and create a music called gaita. Not the instrument, but the gender, gaita, the style. So it expanded across all countries, and even the world. In Latin America, there are many bands playing gaita colombiana, or in Europe, or in the United States, and it's very popular. So in Bogota, it's very easy to be in contact with gaita instrument and gaita format and gaita language. So gaita came to me, and my obligation was created music with this Colombian instrument. And there is an hybrid, so I put the gaita head in the flute, so it created a sound like, you know, with the perfections of in the tone with of the flute, but with the sounds and the color of gaita. So it was an incredible hybrid that, like, people around the world when I showed them.
0: No, that was really, that was amazing last night to see it, because you played a track on the gaita, you played a couple on the flute, and then you took the head from the gaita onto the flute. In terms of when you were learning to play the instrument, were there any particular, I'm thinking of something we can play on the radio to give people an idea of what the really traditional gaita, kind of gaitanero sound is?
1: Yes, for example, traditional music from gaita, gaiteros de San Jacinto, for example.

0: from a more traditional flute jazz point of view, who are you listening to? Is it, you know, Bobby Humphrey, Hubert Laws? Were there any of those kind of musicians that were big influences on your playing?
1: I love Elena Pinder Hughes. He's my idol, like Novaya Garcia, but in the flute instrument, she's my muse, my idol, my referent. I play the solos. I do the transcription of the solos, and I love a lot. I'm happy to share the same historical moments with the actual Elena Pinder Hughes. So if I could go to the Montreal Jazz, I would like to meet with her, because she's gonna play after me, after my show. So my dream is to know Elena.

0: And this is my second album. It was made in Alemania.
1: In Germany,
0: yes. So yes, I recorded this 3 years ago. Yes, and the second track could be Fandango Frio. It was the last song I played yesterday. Fandango is a rhythm in many musics from the Latin America and in even the flamenco. Fandango is like a party, it's like a celebration. It's very quick time, very rhythm to celebrate, to dance.

0: dance. We have now here in Colombia Fandango de Lengua from the Bullerengue format. Bullerengue is a vocal format, and we had Fandango de Banda. It's played with woodwinds and drums, and for me it's like a Colombian jazz. I think we had our Colombian jazz born in the same time of North American jazz, but we had ancestral and very ancient rhythms like jazz, with improvisations, with woodwinds, with the same format and very similar format of the jazz quartet or something, or the big bands. So yes, in my jazz format here, I played these rhythms.
1: That's amazing. Well, it's been an absolute pleasure talking to you. I hope everyone really enjoys hearing your music, and we need to get you over to play in London very soon.
0: Yes, I like to go to share with the London jazz scene. I wait it happen in the future.
1: Bookers, festival promoters, everyone, listen out. This is Ana María Oramas from her second album, Ramas Lejanas.
0: Yes.
1: With Fandango Frio. Thank you so much.
0: Thank you. Nice to meet you.
1: Mucho gusto.
0: Mucho gusto.

Fandango Frio from Ramas Lejanas. That's the second album of Ana Maria Oramas, who I was just speaking to. She very, very kindly gave me a vinyl copy of that album, which I now need to transport very carefully in my big backpack around Colombia, and hopefully I don't ding any of the corners. Absolute pleasure to talk to her. If you are in Montreal for any reason next month, please go see her at the Jazz Festival, and I really hope she can find a way to come and play in the UK sometime soon. This is Deepak Kurt. I am Carl Boss. You're listening to Soho Radio, and I've got time for a few more songs before we're pushed out the door. A couple more Colombian bits, a couple more new British bits, including this one, which is an excellent international, intergenerational collaboration between Your Brother's Keeper, which is a new band spearheaded by Jake Long, and the great Gary Bartz, one of the legends of saxophone, who can move between spiritual jazz, who can move between jazz funk, who can do so much with his instrument. He's a lovely guy to talk to as well. Your Brother's Keeper, Jake Long, features some of the same musicians as Maisha, who did a collaboration with Gary Bartz a few years ago. The album they've made together, Real Brothers Keeper and Gary Bartz, is called Where Rivers Meet. Gary Bartz also over playing We Out Here Festival in August. Go and see him if you get a chance. He's a living legend in the very truest sense of the word. Here is Gary Bartz and Your Brothers Keeper with Cauldron.

powerful vocals on that one from Ibrahim Malouf, the trumpeter, alongside Las Migas and Richard Galliano. The track was called Chasing the Sun. And we did a little bit of chasing the sun. We spent some time up on the North Caribbean coast of Colombia, where, to be honest, I think I was looking in the wrong places. But a lot of the live music you saw were kind of cumbia bands that were very much just for the tourists. So it's been nice to be down here in Medellin and seeing so many original artists doing lots of cool things. But one thing I would say about when we were chasing the sun is that cab drivers, random dudes in bars, general people seem to have an impeccable music taste. We heard lots of salsa classics, lots of kind of Fania stuff, lots of other bits and pieces from the Latin American musical diaspora, which were really interesting, and I pulled out a few random assortments to play later in the show, including a bit of Vallenato from an artist, which I think might, you know, the equivalent in the UK might be if I pull out like a Tom Jones record and be like, this is so cool, but I hope not. Maybe it's a little bit more, cool than that. I'm going to play a few new bits, non-Colombian to start with. This one is from the excellent Rosie Turton and her solo project Nomiye, N-O-M-I-E-Y-E, featuring the vocals of And Is Phi. Is it And Is Phi? I can never remember, but the song is excellent. This is Sun in River.

black vicar, white hot mirror. Current is quicker though, my image pulled with the flow, and eyes flash flicker fast, blink and glitter smash like letter like trash like. Wanna throw stones.

Un Cariño del Alma, Vallenato classic by Diomedes Diaz. Vallenato, very characteristic of the north of Colombia, but it is all over the place. Diomedes Diaz, I said the Tom Jones thing earlier because a friend of ours was showing us around Medellin and we walked along the big main drag, the Setenta, where there's loads of bars and there's one which specializes in Vallenato music. And outside there's a bench, there's like a golden, I don't think it's metal, it might have been metal, I didn't tap it for fear of offending anyone, but a golden statue of Diomedes Diaz sat on the bench so you can take a photo next to the legend. Which I thought was very cute, whatever you think of the music. But I thought that was quite a good song. Un Cariño del Alma. I think Alma's the soul, something of the soul. I need to keep doing more Spanish lessons. Before that, another new tune from who else? Corto Alto, a track called Feith, part of the long rollout of his surely to come album on Ninja Tune. I see they've been in the States doing all kinds of sessions and keeping very, very busy as usual. Thank you so much to listening in this month. I've had a lovely time in Medellin. It is such a great city full of music, beautiful people who want to talk, share the culture and give their time. I felt very welcome here. A huge thanks to all of the Circular people for making me and my partner feel very welcome and being so accommodating for just turning up out of the blue and being like, hey, can we play? So that was really lovely. Big thank you to Camilo Arbelias, who we spoke to, the coordinator. Big thank you to La Perla. Remember, they're on tour in the UK next month. And a big thank you to Ana Maria Oramas as well. I'll be back, same place, same time next month. Not sure what place I'll be in by then, but I'll be back on the radio at least. I am going to leave you with this one from Ismael Rivera, Puerto Rican singer. Another one I heard in a taxi from a cab driver who was singing along. This is Las Caras Lindas. Thank you so much. Good night.

Good morning, Glory, everyone. How are we today? Welcome to Thursday. Welcome to Morning Glory and welcome to Soho Radio. That was Hey Mano Tesfa for an album that she released in 2018 called Loosening the Strings. That tune was called Amanawelu. There you go. All the way from Abyssinia, actually. So there you go. Great record. I'll play some more of that. I got a hold of that a few months ago, but I don't play enough of it, actually. Great stuff. And this is brand new from the Organic Pulse Ensemble on the RR Gems label.

That's a tune taken from the brand new Sababa 5 album. The album's called Nadir, and that track was called Timor, or Timor, T-I-M-O-R, Timor, Timor. Anyway, on the Batov record label, of course, and DJ Kobayashi of Batov Records has a show right here on Soho Radio. So go to sohoradio.com and check it out. And the new address as well, sohoradio.com. Go and check all that stuff out. Before that, Alien Eyelid with the title track of their Vinegar Hill album. And before that, brand new on the RR Gems label. I think it's out in a couple of weeks, actually. By the Organic Pulse Ensemble. And that tune was called Peace is a Political Statement. This is Gweno.

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1: You are listening to Morning Glory here on Soho Radio, and I believe there are internet gremlins around. Go. Be off with you, gremlin person. Yeah, I think we keep dropping out, but there are people behind the scenes with sellotape and sticky glue. Would you have non-sticky glue? What's the point? No point in having non-sticky glue. You have sticky glue. Anyway, there are people sorting out. I do apologise if it keeps dropping out, but we are still here. Yes, that was Sheeran and Bacall from the brand new Electro Baghdad album. And before that, we heard, yes, a teacher, don't leave those kids alone. That was taken from a new album on the Habiba Funk label, music from Libyan tapes. And it was Kabel Al Rey, of course, with a version of Pink Floyd's Another Brick in the Wall. Sewell and the Gong before that from their forthcoming album, The Patron Saint of Elsewhere. And that tune was called Absentia. And before that, we had Gweno from her album Utopia and a tune called The Devil. And I think there's a devil in the internet. Oh, slightly annoying, isn't it? But, you know, what can we do? It's all these little waves all around the world, just bang, bang, and they'll bang into each other, and sometimes they get weird. Anyway, on to better things and good news. Soho Radio, as I keep mentioning to you, there's a new website, sohoradio.com. 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It's got a little Soho Radio sign in black. It's yellow. And yeah, you can listen to, and it's loads of stuff on there. It's a brand new app. Go look at it and search out. In fact, you put it on now, you'll see a picture of me smiling. Well, sort of grimacing, really. This is Muriel Grossman, the wonderful Muriel Grossman.

You're listening to Morning Glory here on Soho Radio. And I just want to say, I thought my eyes were misting over. I thought, oh, I've got something wrong with me. Maybe I didn't sleep well or something. But I realised it's just foggy and misty out there. You know, when you all of a sudden you realise, I was once driving through a tunnel, actually. I remember driving through a tunnel many years ago and screaming at my fellow passenger going, I can't see, there's something wrong. I said, take your sunglasses off. It's a bit like that, really, isn't it? You just don't know what's going on. It's all out there. Anyway, the Gremlins are defeated, I believe. Good. That was Deeply Armed and their latest single called The Healing. Sessa before that with Cana de Cura. And before that, from the Sunset Manifesto 2 compilation, we had Prep and Eddie Chacon with a tune called Call It. And before that, live in Cologne from last year, Muriel Grossman with a version of Calm, C-A-L-M, Calm, because we're all calm. Check out the app, everyone. 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Get it now. It's free. And it's brilliant. There's loads of pictures on there. Schedule. It's exciting. It's new. Get involved, my friends. And also, there's a party tonight. There's a new app party. What that means. That means it's time to show up. This is Hannah Cohen. Yeah, there's a party on Poland Street. Opposite the Soul Radio Studios tonight, 8 o'clock. Get down there. Get down there. Did I say this is Hannah Cohen and Dusty from her Earth Star Mountain album? Well, I did just

perhaps the brilliantly named Frog Eyes. From their forthcoming album, The Open Up. Actually, it might be out already. The Open Up. That tune was called I See the Same Thing. Soothsayers before that with our Cobos track of the day called Last Days. Der Fraser with True Guardian from the Falling Stereos album. And before that, from the brilliant Earth Star Mountain album, we heard Hannah Cohen and Dusty. Just to remind you, there's a new app. Yep, Soho Radio have a new app out. Go and get it. Download it right now. Get it on your phone. It's yellow. Bright yellow with black writing saying Soho Radio. You can't miss it. Download it. Loads of stuff going on. Get it on now. There's a picture of me. Every morning between 8 and 10, Monday to Friday, there'll be a little picture of me grimacing at you. There's also a party tonight, 61 Poland Street. Soho Radio DJs, there's a house party. It's the new app launch party tonight, the 17th of July. It's all kicking off, man, I tell you. And there's a website as well, sohoradio.com. I know, it's all changing, but for the better. Right, what have we got now? Oh, yes, the Near Jazz Experience. I've played a few tracks on this album, and it's really good. It's growing on me even more every time I play it. And this is called Ahead. The album's called Tritone, by the way.

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1: Yo, let's go to this next Chinese Muslim joint. 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
2: All right, cool.

Ah, great stuff from 1980 and from their debut album, that was Killing Joke, and a tune called War Dance. 1980, can you believe that? So 45 years ago, and they're still going strong, I believe, the Killing Joke. Swell Maps before that, recorded for the John Peel show on Radio 1 in 1979. Just coming out as a 12-inch, actually. I think there's two or three sessions, and they're all coming out on an album. Sorry, 12-inch album. Should we say that? Yeah, I'd probably get it on CD as well. Or digitally. Soul Maps, that tune was called Midget Submarines. The Fugees before that from their classic album, The Score, and The Beast. And from their new album, Tritone, that was the Near Jazz Experience. And Ahead, that kicked that little section off, that little four-track section. You have been listening to Morning Glory here on Soho Radio. Things to tell you, there's a party tonight, 61 Poland Street. Celebrating the launch of the new app. Yes, Soho Radio have a new app. Go to your app store right now, download it and check it out. 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Who was our track of the day today? It was Soothsayers with Last Days. Our Cobra's track of the day today. And all the tracks on the Cobra's website, so go and check that out. I'll be back tomorrow, looking forward to it, at 8 o'clock. Look after yourself, have a great day today. I'm going to leave you some Bernard Chabert, or something like that. See you tomorrow. Look after yourself, be good, don't be bad.

Good morning, Gloria, everyone. How are we today? Welcome to Friday. Yep, it is indeed Friday. Welcome to Morning Glory. Welcome to Soho Radio. Welcome. How are you doing? Yeah, let's get on with the show.

Robin Hood and Little John walking through the forest, laughing back and forth at what the other has to say. Reminiscing this and that and having such a good time. Oodle-lolly, golly, what a day. Never ever thinking there was danger in the water they were drinking, they just guzzled it down. Never dreaming that a scheming sheriff and his posse was a-watching them and gathering around. Robin Hood and Little John running through the forest, jumping fences, dodging trees and trying to get away. Contemplating nothing but escaping fire.

That's a tune by somebody called Tim Hollier, and it's called Seagulls Song, and you might be able to hear seagulls in the background, actually. And it's a track taken from the Magic Forest compilation that Richard Norris put together a couple of years ago for the Strawberry label. Now, when I say a couple of years ago, yeah, actually, it was only last year. I do apologise. Three CDs, more pastoral, psychedelia and funky folk, 1968 to 75. Tim Hollier, the Seagulls Song. And that goes out to my friend Catherine, who I know likes that song. I'm sure I played that before, and Catherine messaged me and said that she liked it. So if you did, Catherine, that's for you. And if you didn't message me, then it's for you anyway. Maybe see you later on, maybe not. Roger Miller before that with Ooda Lally, and Family before that with a tune called My Friend the Sun. Well, if you haven't noticed, it's been quite warm this week. And there's one tune I should have played at the beginning of the week, but I didn't. But anyway, I've left it to today. You know it.

listen to Morning Glory here on Soho Radio on this Friday morning, just before the weekend. The sun is out and we are ready to play. And that is Umdu Mokhtar from the album Afrique Victime. And that was the title track. Simon the Pope, of course, before that, with the wonderful Summertime, the sound of the summer. Go and get it over on Bandcamp. SimonThePope.bandcamp.com. They've got loads of music on there, so go and check it all out. Isan Almunza before that with Picnic. And before that, The Age of Aquarius going into Let the Sunshine In by The Fifth Dimension. If that doesn't make you think of sunshine, I don't know what does. We've got a mix, by the way, this morning, in about 10 minutes or so from Akuzmi. It's a good one. Stick around. It's Morning Glory on Soho Radio.

What a tune, what a voice. Christopher Martin, of course, with Playing Games With My Heart. And that's taken from the Morning Glory compilation. Yes, I'm still telling you about it. Came out in September last year on the Two Peers label. Compiled by my good self, Unlock Your Mind with Morning Glory. Featuring a whole load of artists, including that tune by Christopher Martin. And that goes out to my friend Catherine. Not that Catherine, a different Catherine. This Catherine lives in Manchester and loves that tune. So if you're listening, Catherine, which you might be, then that goes out to you. And hopefully I will see you over the summer in a field somewhere. Very, very likely. Before that, we had Three Dog Night with a tune called Out in the Country. It's Morning Glory here on Soul Radio. So we've got a mix for you today. Now, this is by Akuzmi. Akuzmi have done us a special 45-minute mix in celebration of their album, which is out next week on July the 3rd on Tonal Union Records. The album is called Terra Incognita. Sorry, Terra Incognita. Akuzmi, A-K-U-S-M-I. There's one of their tracks right at the end of this mix. But at the beginning of it, I've noticed they've got a great tune on by the Natural Information Society. Yeah, I've had a little look, so there you go. Stick around for the next 45 minutes and listen to this music. And if you like it, go and buy their album. If you don't, buy their album anyway. It's out next week. It's Morning Glory on Soho Radio.

I'm draped over there with the strain and with the steam from the hot water, I could feel the moleskin just sort of pulling away.

nice abrupt ending. It's Morning Glory here on Soho Radio, and we've just been listening to a 45-minute mix put together by Akumi, A-K-U-S-M-I, Akumi, who has a new album out next week. So go and check it out. And that last track, actually, probably one of the best tracks in that mix, if not the best track, was by Akumi himself. So it's called Anima. Anyway, the album is out next week on July the 3rd, and they are also playing a one-off gig at Rough Trade East in fashionable East London on July the 6th. So get yourself there. It's a limited space. If you've ever been to that shop, it's a great shop, but it's not massive, so get yourself down there early. Maybe you can book tickets online if you buy the album. I don't know, but go and check it out. Go on the Rough Trade East website. Thank you to Simon as well from Forte Distribution for helping sort that mix out. And yeah, send me a copy of the album. I want to play more tracks of it. I'll email you later anyway. Is this getting a bit too personal? I think it might be.

Sometimes you just don't know why tracks are not massive hits. And that's Hal, H-A-L, from their eponymously titled debut album from 2004. And that was the Edwyn Collins produced Play the Hits. 2004, 22 years ago, such a great, great album. And that track, that single, should have been massive. Well, it is in my head anyway. First Class with Beach Baby before that, sounding remarkably like the Beach Boys. The Mamas and Papas with Creek Alley. Vaughn Monroe with Ghost Riders in the Sky. And T-Rex with Cosmic Dancer. I want to thank Akumi for that wonderful mix earlier on. Was there ever a more Morning Glory mix than that? I could have been playing the tunes myself. And also, our Cobra's track of the day was our very first track of the day, Mark Mothersbaugh. With Spark Plug Minuet. So there you go. Mark was a founder member of Devo, no less. Anyway, look after yourselves, everyone. Keep hydrated. Have your hydration break every 5 minutes. Have a wonderful weekend. I'll be back on Monday. You're all top people. Love you. Love you. Love you. See ya. Bye.

Good morning. It's open. 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Ian, myself, and Pete. It's three. It's hot out there. Like I need to tell everyone about that. But yeah, we're here for 2 hours. Got some amazing music in the background. Somewhere, let love flow for peace.

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I remember you.

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Not in my studio though, which hit the record of 35 Celsius indoors. Brave little soldier. In the background, you can hear the wonderful tunes of Lesrita Mizuko, a track called Un Soir, Un Chien. Ends up next is Open Soho Radio with the wonderful Giovanna producing.

Yes, sound of videotape music in the background, Romance on Seine. Before this, Ariel Kalmar, a track called Les Ries.

Yes, one very old and unknown to me, Momentone track from Audio Cult, edition 9. Chanced upon it the other day. It's beautiful.

Not heard that. This present tense. Boys of Canada, Olsen, Midland, re-edit, and got a little maze re-edit type thing coming up next for you on Open Solo Radio. Hit to 12.

that what kind of info for the ghetto people. And, you know, rude guys follow sound and thing. Some become even the rude guys' favorite. 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

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It's not that I'm a bad man.

That's how my world works.

This one, New and Accidental Meetings. It's from Seekers International and Wizardry A. It's called Reversal 1.3.

guy's follow sound and thing. 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Even the bad guy's favorite. It's not that I'm a bad man, but it's just a principle we stand up for in life. Right?

Yeah, the amazing Mark and the members, sort of post-soft sale offshoot. Yeah, Mr. Mark Ullman, Annie Hogan and others. Yeah, incredible track. The 12s, the best. Yeah, you listen to Open on Soho Radio till 12. When's our show?

Yeah. Rude Movements by Sun Palace. Absolute classic. Having fun today. And don't mention again, aircon. Shout out to everybody tuned in right now. Hope your day's going all right. And I won't mention the heat again. Actually, I'm going to play a tune next, which I only recently heard. Ramsey Lewis and Earth, Wind & Fire, Sun Goddess, absolute killer.

Yeah, this one in the background, sound of Mama Unmask Me, the godlike Ashley Beadle vocal mix. It's an amazing track. If you haven't heard it, go listen to it.

Yeah, this one sounded Karim Ali, Do You Love Me? Before that was Shaka, I Can Take It, and I think I already said first of those three was Mama, Unmask Me, the incredible Ashley Beadle vocal mix. That is a tune.

almost done for this week's, this fortnight's episode of Open Soul Radio. In the background, amazing, the amazing Prince, Rahan Edit. Hope you enjoyed the show. We have. Shout out to Giovanna. And we got Professor Matt Smooth next. Take care out there and stay hydrated.

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2: Good day. Live and hot and sizzling. 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Thanks, fellas. Now it's over to Never Dug Disco. 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

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And it's cold and lovely in here. There you go, track two of Never Dug Disco. And just moving on, Feminina. 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

Joyce Silveira Moreno, otherwise known as Joyce. With the great track Banana. I love a banana, often have it with muesli and kefir. William Corduroy and Eddie Burns on Teddy Bear Records. A short and sweet enamel. I will rewind.

It feels like the whole band are covered with a blanket. Enamel. As I say, short but very sweet. I'm clearly finding my way. We've gone straight up. In fact, 126 BPMs up with CoFlow. And I'm loving this. Let it go.

quarter in 36 degree heat. My apologies. That's what you call aircon. I'm completely oblivious of the oven-like temperatures. And that's why CoFlow out of the Bay Area, Unite is the track on Free Range from late last summer. I'm going to go up to very much down. Down-tempo disco, most definitely. Soul Soul 1977. Jamaican born, Toronto raised.

Cloud Jabari. A love for the sake of love. What does that mean? It sort of takes love for granted. It's a Tom Moulton mix.

too short. There you go. Sweet Virtues, the label, the album Hughes came out in 2020. What happened to Fauna Hughes out of Pasadena? And in that, that credits Tyler, the Creator, who's playing live in London, not London Fields, Victoria Park, over the summer. I might have to reach. Now, this is one of the most beautiful records ever. Signed to Stiff Records in 1978.

0: It's so different here. Rachel Sweets. Signed to Stiff Records. Stiff Records is like, well, it's like a sort of pub rock UK label, and she's out of Ohio. How those two met from the album Fool Around, and I hadn't listened to the rest of the album. Giovanna reckons that the rest of the album's pretty good, but I couldn't find anything else that comes close to that. Maybe because it's completely different genre, and that one just sort of sticks out like a very soulful sore thumb. And don't get me started on the ocarina solo. Was that an ocarina solo? It's a wonderful little maybe recorder. Anyway. Let's play some hip-hop. Like, Class from 92.
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1: Brothers can't understand. You know I'm about to drop a funky beat on you. Like this.

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You can't front on me. Pete Rock and Seal Smooth. From the absolute heyday. The best. Mecca and the Soul Brother is the album. That guitar riff is incredible. More now-ish. Back. Kai Crusade or Kai Crusade.

0: has always been part of me from the time I was little, I think about 10 years old, to now. Singing, dancing has always been part of me.
1: Kai Crusade, rapper out of Chicago. I'm going to talk over the old answering machine. Spiritual Supreme Jubilees. It'll all be over.

Wow. If that didn't make you want to go to church, nothing will. Good God's Apocryphal Hymns. It's actually a compilation on the Numero group, came out about 12 years ago. It'll All Be Over by the Supreme Jubilees. It's one hell of a gorgeous piece of gospel. A fade in. It's a brilliant track, but a fade in, really? Classic 1987, Lilo Thomas.

us a period that you could easily let pass you by. Because the early 80s, creeping to the mid 80s, were the real sweet spot. Oh, nice emojis flying in. Ang's in the building. It's like royalty. She's come back home. Anyway, I sidetracked. Lilo Thomas from the album Lilo. Bobby Douglas on keys. This is a kind of behind the scenes, big players. The track entitled Downtown. And Bobby Douglas played with Melbourne Moore, Change, Kashif, Freddie Jackson, Jacques Fred Petrus, the producer behind Change, and all the good stuff. Anyway, it's class. Lilo Thomas co-produced that. And while we talk about this period, we will rewind a little bit. As the sun is out, the god of boogie, Mr. Leroy Burgess, and in this case, Log, L-O-double-G,

Sweet to Me, 1981, Leroy Burgess. One album log. Leroy does everything. If you get a chance, I've said it before, if he's playing, go see. Last Friday, we had a live performance from Madeline, who's a super talented keyboard player, singer-songwriter.

Meet My Soul in the Water. Appropriate, as I was swimming only this morning. From the Earth Cry EP. Excellent. Thanks again, Madeline, for coming in last week. Great show. Really great show. Giovanna produced the live show. It was excellent. Galt McDermott. Gritty. Marsh Gas.

Galt McDermott from 1968, Marsh Gas. I just love the sort of, it feels like a kind of honky-tonk piano in some sort of Western and playing in a very sort of soulful blues, hard-hitting way. The Zone. I'm so far gone. Lil Yachty.

Lil Yachty, signed to Motown. Kind of doing this weird sort of epic soul rock. Sort of thing you listen to at a festival late at night and sort of forgetting what genre you used to be into. A bit like this guy. Now I believe a comedian, Finnis Henderson.

Just checking images of Finnis Henderson in 1983 on a motorbike. I'd forgotten the cover. Signed to Motown. 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Right, it's about time the echo came back. 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You got it. Marco Costello.

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0: bubble gum all between my gums. 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
1: Easy now. Ninth Creation.
0: Yeah.
1: From Nineshin.
0: Yeah.
1: From 1975.
0: For real.
1: Don.

Lebanese pianist Ziad Al-Rabani. 5 to 7 p.m. Just sweet, right? So smooth. Right. A bit of brand new on Blue Notes. The album Fathers comes out next month. Nate Smith on drums. Key for Cartoons and Kenny Beats. A collaboration. A track entitled Pearl.

great energy. Pearl. And once again, out on Blue Note. 10th of July to be precise. It's 1:30. And it is Never Dug Disco, round number 674. The number's so big, I don't know if I can count that number. A plastic plant. The plastic plants. Mahalia. In Real Life, the album.

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Singer-songwriter Mahalia from the album IRL, In Real Life. Deluxe edition. Plastic Plants. I've seen a few of those around. Right, where are we going next? Long New York City Boogie Dub. That is exactly where we're going. Paul Simpson. Sound of Easy Streets. Let These Keys

so good. 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Nearly 10 minutes long. I love it. Just a perfect shuffle tempo. Right, where are we going? We're going to Marseille. Part of the reason I'm going to France tomorrow. About nearly 2 hours away from Marseille. But for all of you that are tuned in, we do have French listeners. I'm going to near Montpellier. Set. You know Set. See you in Set. David Walters and KOG. Give me love.

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A Purdy Shuffle in a hybrid, semi-programmed fashion. From Kaylin Ellis, track entitled Chosen, from the album Offbeat. Lazy. Almost drunk. 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

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From me, Matt Smooth, Never Dug Disco. We're going to go up to 2 o'clock. We're allowed. Pollen. Don't You Want My Love? 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

Don't You Want My Love, the penultimate track of the day. Never Dug Disco. Thanks, Giovanna. Have a good wedding to your brother. Thanks for tuning in. I will play some more French music. Bolbec, out of France. Batov Records, they're signed to a track entitled Ponto Final. Oxman in the seat next week. Thanks, Ox.

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Are you there? Are you there? Let me just go into one of my six senses. Let me see if I can feel you. Yes, you're there. I can feel you. I can feel you. Thank you all again. Yet you've done it again. Oh, you never fail to surprise me. 2 hours out of your glorious, precious time, and you are here yet again. Gotta say, I am fortunate though as well. As loyal as you are, it's known out there that England plays their first match today with Croatia. But guess what? That's after Soho Skank. Hey, me loves that. So what I go on, people, how are you feeling? Are you feeling as good as me? I'm back from Wales today, rejuvenated, refreshed. Feeling so good. I was actually in a no-go reggae zone. Or reggae no-go zone. No reggae is what I'm really trying to say. No ska, no rock steady. But it was fine. Didn't miss it. And it was only a couple of days. Gave me a lot of time to just think about all sorts of things and recharge my battery. Spending quality time with my boys. Yeah, remember my boys, they came and said hi at some point, I don't know, a year, 2 years ago on here. And it was good. But now I'm back in London, ready to play some reggae, rocksteady and ska. I want you to send it to your friends, associates, family. Let them know it's absolutely safe over here. No glitches. It's not a smart show. You don't need a music degree. Leave that to me. I'm not saying I've got one. You know. Whatever I know, I'll share with you is what I'm really saying. You're not secretly contracted. Get away from the scrote next door.

0: Password. Just 2 hours of your precious time. We'll go up to 8 o'clock, assuming you're in the UK. With nothing but good music. Good music, that's the narrative. And as per usual, promptly, on my right-hand side is Giovanna, my onset guardian, making sure that I don't destroy the microphone or break anything on the console, even scratch any of my records. Nope, nope, nope, not having it. So the question is, are you ready, ready, ready, ready? Are you ready, ready, ready, ready? Are you ready? Of course you're ready, that's why you're here.
1: People, are you ready? Are you ready? Hawksman and Soho Radio.
0: Starting it off heavy as per usual. Grimy.

0: think about this with him, Duncan?
1: Well, there should be 1,000 version of this with him.
0: Would you mind please saying back that again?
1: Yes, there should be 1,000 version of this with him.
2: My UNCLE, Uncle, you just tonight.

0: Queen. And of course, Yabba U, it's said it's banded around the music world, the reggae fraternity. Some people say the best stuff that Tubby's mix was the Yabba U stuff. Yeah, kind of, yeah, possibly. And Bunny Lee stuff and Glenn Brown stuff, definitely. Some of his greatest works are with those producers. Here's another big bad producer, Nine himself.
1: Redeemer.
0: Let's play the A side, shall we? The right way around. Before we do it upside down. Nine in the Observer, this is Soho Skank, welcome aboard.

0: Fight, this is Stranger Cole and Gladstone Anderson. Both gone now. Stranger Cole passed away last week, the 11th of June. So I will be playing a few throughout the show. And incidentally, a little trivial information, also that record is the first record recorded at Channel 1 when they just opened. It was Stranger and Gladdy with Don't Give Up the Fight. We love Stranger Cole, so I am going to play a few throughout the show. And also, Stranger did pop in to see me back in 2016, and we had a little good reason over 2 hours. And if you want to check that out, just go to Mixcloud, and you probably have to put in the date. Just put, like, I don't know, Soho Skank featuring Stranger Cole. The date is the 23rd of the 3rd 2016. Yeah, if you fancy listening to that, maybe you never heard it live when he came in. That's Mixcloud. Just put the date in 23rd of the 3rd 2016, or you just put Soho Skank featuring Stranger Cole, the late Stranger Cole.
1: Studio 1.

One getting involved on the vocals. Normally his position is on the keyboards, but that's him, the maestro. Oh, just hearing this, bought the wrong copy. There's hardly any bass in this particular one. People's Choice, this is Jimmy London, a choice cut. Played by yours, the Oxman, taking you through to 8 o'clock UK time. Just in time for you to watch the soccer after. Soccer, did you hear that? Suddenly I'm American.

in his world, he doesn't get played as often as, say, like Big Ute, Iri, Jazzbo. You know them, man, they're Uri. Jawush put in some good works, my opinion. Shouts goes out to Steve Brentford in Holland, and congratulations. That information you just give me about Lumumba. The G plus is a bit scary though, but nevertheless, you got it. This is Trevor Hart with his debut tune, Skip Away. It's been a while since I've heard this and played this, or I put it out today.

Oh, definitely. Remember I mentioned this prematurely. Tomorrow, at the midweek session, the vinyl session down in Peckham, on the border of Peckham and Nunhead. Well, that happens each and every Thursday. Hosted by Doc Murdoch and Musclehead of Saxon Sound. Free entry, 7 o'clock, doors open 7, 7:30. The doors close at 12. Tomorrow, guest DJs are the ladies of Miss Tina T. Alongside that Rasta Queen. Heard Rasta Queen a couple of weeks ago at the cookout alongside Frenchy B. It was a nice session. Both ladies playing good tunes. So if you fancy that, breaking up your working week, that's the place to be. Golden Anchor tomorrow.

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0: Yeah, man, definitely my sharp pants days. Big goot toasting and jiving and jabbing with I'm Alright, and of course the one previous, Gregory Isaac, of course.
1: When it comes to loving, I'm alright.
0: Singing the Dobby Dobson classic, Loving Papa. The most popular one is probably the Rudy Thomas one, though.
2: Campari, please.
3: Campari, please.
2: Soda?
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3: Like this, mate.
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2: Said I never got the right to say, hey, hey, hey.

That's simply splendid, soothing, refreshing, on point. A musical choice card from the master at play. I'm talking about Alton Ellis. Never let it be said that we don't play the good stuff right here on SoHo Radio. The late Stranger Call coming at you.

Just a gentle reminder, check out the conversation that me and Stranger had around 10 years ago, the 23rd of the 3rd, 2016. Just log into Mixcloud and probably just type in Soho Skank featuring Stranger Call. Radio signals goes all the way over to Southeast London to Miss Rellington. Thank you for tuning in.

exploring the world of Jamaican music right here from the Sexy Four building. Comes to you truly, the X-Man, Soho Skank. Few minutes away from the first top of the hour already. My days, let's rinse it up a little bit. Horace Hines, known to us as Horace Andy, Skylark and Andy,

0: Wise words from Horace Andy. Don't mix love with hatred. How can that be? See a man's face. Recorded at my backyard, 13 Brentford Road. All right, those of you that are celebrating this month, the third month of the year, that is the month for Levi, the tribe of Levi here. I've got something for you.
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0: I rule under the tribe of Levi. The Oxman, this is my month.

Devastatingly good. I hope your device was good enough to withstand the bass line of this one. Terrible. Want to say big up to Melody, who's enjoying the melody. Pun intended. Soho Skanker. It's the mystical voice of Item and Levi. Track's called I'm a Levi. This is the first, the blueprint, as he did an update version. But that one had a raw. Alright, it eggs exactly the top of the first hour. Let's play Freddie McGregor, lighten it up a bit. You've heard me play this before, regular skankers, but what a beautiful tune this is.

sound. I'm just being distracted about there's a fella outside the studio. Just coaching, he's wearing a shirt and it says, a girl is a gun. What's going on with that generation, man? A girl is a gun. Oh, gosh. Well, I don't know. Look, I want to send a shout goes out to my brethren Clayton up there in Luton area. Also, shouts goes out to my brother Les, a.k.a. Razzy. Thanks for tuning in. Big up yourself. This is Al Campbell.

Giovanna from Ohio. Why would you sport a shirt like that? A girl's nothing but trouble nowadays. I don't know. Oh, he doesn't have. Oh, that could be an issue. Yes. The reason why he's sporting that t-shirt, according to Giovanna, he doesn't have a girlfriend, so, you know, he's knocking them. A girl is a gun. Oh, why is he doing that? A late Gladdy again. Not Gladdy. Well, both of them, actually. Stranger Cole. Can't ignore this tune. This is one of his biggest tunes.

That sold for Stranger Cole and Gladdy, the late Stranger Cole that passed away last week. I'll see if I can squeeze in a couple more. Definitely, I've got another one, which is one of my favourite. I haven't played yet. It's the 10 minutes past the hour of 19 or 10 minutes past the hour of 7 o'clock UK time. We've still got up to 8 o'clock on the dot. 108 Business. 108 Business.

That is it. This week, Saturday, incidentally, I'm going to be doing a quick appearance at a street party that's happening in the West End. Man, there's so many DJs on there. Absolutely a lot of DJs. I think it actually starts from about 12 o'clock in the afternoon and goes up into the night. Doing a set with Mr. Brown from Tighten Up between 3 o'clock and 4 o'clock. 1 hour, we just shot that. That's it. With a host of DJs. Free entry because it's on the street party. It's on the street. Street party, as I said. It's at Little Portland Street. Nearest tube station is Oxford Circus. If you know where the social is, the venue, where you go down, well, it's got upstairs and downstairs. Been quite a few reggae events there over the years. If you fancy that, come along. Host of DJ is going to be there, including Mr. Brown and myself. Make with us Chenge this one. By the way, I want to say good evening to Jenna. She love her Chenge, you see. Bongs, girl.

tense England fans. Looking forward for the match later on with Croatia. I'm going to watch it as well. Not going to be stone-faced about it. Just going to watch it. Watch it. See what happens. I've been keeping up with the highlights, actually. Was quite surprised with USA. They have improved over the years. I think it was 5-1 or something like that. Good goals as well. No flukes. France are present as usual. Yeah, but I have found, funny enough, this year, every 4 years when the World Cup comes around, people go fanatic. For some reason, this year, it's not the case. I've seen no flags. People's usually got their flags out, no matter the country. The flag will be out. There's no talk about it, like, oh, you're going to watch it. Nothing, no vibes. And I'm wondering, is it because it's hosted in three different places? Or I've got no idea. Or is it because FIFA corrupt and people's turning away? Me no know. But the vibes ain't there. But I have been keeping up with the highlights, serious thing. You know what I mean? Me likes it. You know what I mean? Bit of competition. There's a regular on this show. Shouting my party. Keith Lawrence, big up yourself. This is it. Kingstonians.

0: Good afternoon, sir. Census taker, you want to see my identification?
1: Oh, so you're one of the man them me got people yard. And I'm proud of them up here. And then God will go tell them to me, I hear team picking it, and start taking over.

0: Al, aka Giant, aka Big Dread, aka Mr. Jerky Jerky. 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Him out there, Jamaica. And him never even say, axe come no man. Yeah. Pick up yourself, Carl. Pick up yourself, Giant. Nice year out there, channel. Get a break, you know? Get away from the Greenland. And finding time to tune into Soho Scan. Big up yourself, brother. Oh, yes. Actually, funny enough, this is right up your street. Up your street, Carl. Yeah, this needs a clean. I mean, this is years old. It's my mama's record.
1: Ah, you're naughty son ever.

0: Kakai. 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
1: Hi. That is the end of my calypso.
0: Yeah, man, that is mental. That's Calypso recorded in Jamaica, but the origins is definitely Trinidad. Big bad tune from Count Zebra.

The sound of Uroy, definitely in his prime at those times, late 60s, early 70s, class stuff from Uroy. Remember my mum bought that album, Version Galore, so good. There's another group that just made so much good tunes. I played for you.

That's real smoking ganja shubbing, ceiling condensation running off the roof. Them type of tune there way back. 1934 is a time. This is the first version. Freddie McKay visited this track 2 times. For me, this is the one, the superior version, the blueprint. My days of the Eunice over at Villa Road. This is one of their specialities.

temperatures, of course, that's going to be a roadblock, which means I may not. I don't know, we're trying to find out something. See if we can get an alternative studio or something. Otherwise, I'll have to rock up there at 12 midnight, and I think that's just far too late for me. For an old boy like me, you know? Yeah, but somehow I'll post it, actually. If it's on, I'll post it. If not, it's just going to be postponed to another day. It's 19:38. I want to get in another Stranger Call before we reach to the top of the hour, the end of the show. This is probably one of my favourite ones. This is alongside Millicent Todd, a.k.a. Pat

the 11th of June. This man has got a catalogue. He's left a great catalogue, trust me. Could have done this show with just Pure Stranger Cold Easy. You want to check out the conversation that I had with Stranger Cold when he popped in for a 2-hour chat and music? Just go on Mixcloud and probably type in Soho Skanker featuring Stranger Cold. If it doesn't work that way, probably just type in the date, which is the 23rd of the 3rd, 2016. That was myself and Stranger Cold inside the studio.

Beautiful SKA from Ken Parker. Underrated singer, but I guess it's his catalogue. He sings a lot of gospel he made before he passed away. And that's probably why a lot of people haven't really taken to him. But his voice is absolute quality. You know, the show wasn't going to finish without we playing the Wailers. That can't work.

0: Unscripted, it's not a smart show. This is the Wailers featuring the Peter Tosh up front for this one. The Wailers, mighty Wailers.
1: Yeah, this is Warrior King. I said greetings and blessings. Axeman, you don't know, big up yourself. You know, it's all about Soho Radio. Don't move the dial. Reggae music to the world, to the world, to the world, to the world, to the world, to the world, to the world, to the world, to the world, to the world, to the world.

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harmonies to melt you. 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Linford and Donald Manning, alongside Bernard Collins, collectively known as the Abyssinians. How good were they? Man. 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I think I'm not usually into stage shows, live sets and that. It doesn't do much for me. I've seen loads of groups, bands, solo artists, all sorts. But I have to say, I would have loved to see Abyssinians. I've got so much good feedback from people that's seen them live over the years. 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The show's coming up to a close. Let me just fire out this one at SKA. A real jump up. Top of them, TUFF. This is TUFFA.

Thank you once again. Gonna squeeze in a few seconds of the next one, but just before I go, just want to say, let your faith be stronger than your fears, all right? Thank you once again. Gonna join you after the next one and go and watch England v Croatia. We'll do this again next week. But for now, me and the fellas will shake hands and embrace the lady.

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1: Hello, everybody. Welcome to the House of Pickles Sound Show. I trust you and the Bruce has been keeping... What's he pointing at now?
0: Put those cans on.
1: Hello, everybody.
0: There you go.
1: So, welcome to the show, everybody, and thanks for tuning in. It's a blistering day here in Soho. We've got another live session
0: coming up.
1: And that is Zool.
0: Okay, and he's actually in the building. So we've got Vince Voodoo on guitar.
1: Right.
0: And Zool, the singer.
1: The band's called Zool. The duo is called Zool. Let me just get this right. The duo is Zool, and also the lead singer is Zool. Yes, I'm getting nods from them.
0: Vince Voodoo and Zool.
1: Okay, great.
0: Zool Zagger is the full name of the singer.
1: Zool Zagger. Okay. And they form Zool. They manifest Zool.
0: So we are actually going to listen to one of their tracks any second now. But first, let me tell you what we've been listening to. We've been listening to Mandrill, and that was Positive Thing. And then you heard, what did you hear? You heard Your Love Is Gonna See Me Through, Tower of Power.
1: Oh, lovely.
0: And then great you heard, tune. Of course, Galaxy by War, the full rub on a 12-inch there.
1: Relax, we're here till 8.
0: That's right.
1: And we're going to have lots of lovely music in between the live music. And I can see there's a green smoke machine entering the studio.
0: So let's have a bit of Zool right now.
1: Okay, let's have Zool now.
0: Zool Live, this is Bells. Yeah, that one.
1: We're going to have an exclusive Zool track.
0: Hold on, pause.
1: Number five, he's saying.
0: Five, okay.
1: Which is called?
0: Emerald.
1: Emerald by Zool, everybody. Here we go.

0: Hey, I've got no mic.
1: Okay.
0: There we go.
2: Hello, everybody. It's the House of Pickled Sound Show. It's absolute arcane chaos in the studio. It's as if forces of evil have taken us and are making us host some kind of entity. Or is it a group? It's Zool, everybody. Zool are here.
3: Thank you, Earthlings.
2: Right. That's not working. Is it working now?
1: It is working.
0: Oh, Christ.
2: Zool, what kind of stuff do we want to expect from you guys?
4: Zool, the humans have problems with technology.
2: Technology. Chuck Norrisology.
5: Who is this Chuck Norris?
2: All right, good. We're going to go. Are you guys ready to play?
5: Yes.
2: Okay. We're going to have several tracks from Zool.
1: Oh, there's the guitar.
2: Okay. You guys ready? And this is the first one. Find it there. Bells.
1: Oh.
2: First track is Bells from Zool. Zool, everybody.
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2: Here we go.
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2: Yeah.

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1: All right, can we
2: lovely stuff.
1: We've got an issue as the smoke alarm's going
2: There's
1: off.
2: There's smoke, yes. The smoke machine, I believe.
1: Zool, that was very good, Zool, and everything, but can we not have...
2: Maybe close the door.
1: No more smoke machine, please.
2: Oh, it is closed. Blimey. Okay.
1: It's going off. It's the one in here that's gone off.
2: It must be, yeah.
1: God.
2: Well, we better play some more music.
1: Well, now. We can't.
2: Can get the microphones off, quick. Or should we just try another track? Do you want to do another one?
3: Yes.
1: Well, but it's the noise.
2: What track do you want to do now?
4: Song.
2: Which one?
4: Song.
2: Number two. You ready, Dean?
4: Oh, God, the whole thing's broken down now.
2: Oh, here we go.

0: Right, are you going to do another one? Number three?
1: Yes.
0: Stay in.

0: Wow, well, amazingly, Zool are still in the building and they're going to play one more number for us.
1: House of Pickle Sound Show.
2: Zool.
3: Yes.
1: I can hear the alarm.
4: Take it away.
3: We have an alarm in the background.

0: Yeah, first two, that's it. All of them.
1: Hello, hello, hello.
2: All right.
1: Any Michael do, Eli?
2: Thanks for listening.
1: Thanks for listening, yeah.
2: And as usual, we'll play out with a little bit of reggae.
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1: Once more.

for trouble. I know the right place. I look for double, bring me.

permanent ban on the weaponization of space or the targeting of any objects of extraterrestrial origin. That there be a full and complete study of classified technologies connected to this subject to see how they could be properly declassified and applied for peaceful energy generation so that the world may get off of fossil fuels in enough time to prevent greater ecosystem damage or over the looming energy crisis which is sure to sweep the Earth in the coming decade. This is a matter of the most pressing import. It has been ridiculed, yes. We can establish that this subject is real and has tremendous significance for the human future. I ask on all of you who are listening to support a ban on weaponizing space, since we are sharing space with other life forms, and that we move quickly as a people, understanding that this is the end of the childhood of the human.

we must insist on a parallel shift. We must insist on a parallel shift.

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And I have a big disease. Valiclinium. By chance in girlfriend, she find an eagle. She end up the same way. Back a yard, 17 years old boy picnic. Them call themselves the disciples.

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Turn on the TV and all you hear about

0: UK, you know. From the UK, you know.
1: UK galley.
0: From the UK, you know. From the UK, you know.
1: UK galley.
0: From the UK, you know. From the UK, you know.
1: UK galley.

0: Gully.
1: From the UK, you know. From the UK, you know.
0: UK Gully.
1: From the UK, you know. From the UK, you know.
0: UK Gully.
1: From the UK, you know. From the UK, you know.
0: UK Gully.
1: From the UK, you know. From the UK, you know.
0: UK Gully.
2: Yeah.

One day, I was hiking through a sharp cleft in the woods when I met a robot walking towards me up the sunken green lane. I say the robot walked towards me, but that is technically incorrect. It was more that he slid on something between skis and metal feet. He bumped slightly over the exposed roots of beech trees, but took it in his stride and never appeared in danger of falling until he was a foot from my face. He said nothing from his wide oblong mouth, so I took it upon myself to be the one to begin the conversation. "Where are you from?" I asked. "The future," said the robot. "Which part?" I asked. "A very distant part. You really don't need to worry about that. We've worked a lot of stuff out. Would you like to see it?" "See what?"

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There were some clanking, rusty sounds like gears grinding. Sounds far more clanking and rusty than I would have imagined might emerge from a robot devised in the

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I realized that I had the solution this entire time, and all I had to do was try, but it was too late to make it right, so I climbed back up. Rock bottom wasn't too far from the top, and all I needed was self-love. Rock bottom is shallow. 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

in your hearing, you know, at that point, so you start to investigate it, you go deeper. And for maybe a long time, nothing will come out, but you still trust in that feeling of that clarity that you're working with, right? Those notes, because they're affecting you. Then more and more, through just working, something starts taking place as a form, right? 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

feeling has to be connected with your technique. 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

0: 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Nobody ever succeeds.
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